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0: If you were not sure what the next big thing to get excited for this summer, you've got it now on Spirit Radio. I'm Rob. If you hadn't stumbled upon our Instagram reel yet, My Spirit Radio on Instagram or TikTok, we just found out that our friend, the wonderful and talented Carly Ann Taylor, with her new song, Why Should I Worry, that you hear on Spirit Radio, is joining us live in concert next month, Thursday, July 23rd at Legacy Church in Visalia. 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Ryan Stevenson with special guest Carly Ann Taylor at Legacy Church, Thursday, July 23rd in Visalia. 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

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Absolutely, he is.

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0: That is CC Winans on Spirit Radio. It's called Worthy of It All. I'm Rob Anthony. How are we able to stay cool this summer without shelling out half of our bank accounts to pay for the AC? I'm always on the lookout for that, and I have been over the years, especially if you grew up in the valley and not having a whole lot more than a swamp cooler. You'd have to lay under, and man, that brings back memories. There is this really cool device called an Ember that my wife is very excited about trying. I don't know if it works for sure, but it seems like it could. It's like a little wristwatch type device thing, but there's no screen on it, and it does these little electrical impulses that are cooling into your wrist, or you can change it to heat and it'll keep you warm. And supposedly that over time helps cool you through your circulation of your blood and everything as you go. It is a bit on the pricey side though, so I have actually opted to go the old-fashioned route with these cool ice packs that you put in the freezer and in the fridge. I've actually got one on right now, and I'm staying pretty cool. It's shaped like a horseshoe, like a big horseshoe that wraps around your neck. So I highly recommend that if you're not willing to shell out a couple $100 for some crazy AC type devices and technology. If you've got a way that you are trying to stay cool this summer and have it be on the frugal side, I'd love to hear about it. You can shoot me a text, 877-530-5388. And that's all fine ways to stay cool this summer.
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0: New music from new artist Joseph O'Brien on Spirit Radio. I'm Rob Anthony. Our verse of the week, if you haven't heard it yet, which you can get on our app, by the way. But for most of us, if we don't see it, the verse of the week is Philippians 4:9. Says, the things you have learned and received and heard and seen in me, practice these things, and the God of peace will be with you. That is the Apostle Paul writing to the Philippians saying, hey, you've got this knowledge. I've shared this. I've taught you. You've heard it and you've learned it. And hopefully you see it in my actions. But that's not enough. That's not the thing that we should be working towards. We should be practicing these things. And that's when we will see God and his peace in our actions and what we do. So it takes more than just knowing. And I know this because I have spent my entire life going to church, going to Christian schools. I have a college degree with a minor in Bible. And all of those things should, in our own minds, look like, oh, wow, he knows so much. Well, I mean, I forget a lot of it on a daily basis, but more so than that, it isn't enough for us to just have the knowledge, the book knowledge, the things inside. We can memorize all the verses that we want, but if we're not living it out, if we're not practicing and putting it in action, man, we're missing the whole plot of the thing here. So hope you can take that with you today. Let's work on not just trying to know everything, but living out God's word. That is your verse of the week from Philippians 4:9.
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0: We may not be the best fathers, but we've got a father who shows us how to do it. This is Spirit Radio. I am Rob Anthony. It is Father's Day, and I have been loved on and lavished by my family, and I'm so grateful for that. It's a huge blessing. One of the really cool things that I've come to find over the years is that my friends, the guys that I know in my life who are also dads, that there can be this camaraderie amongst us. And a friend of mine, we have this group thread going on from my old college roommates and friends through my college years. We text each other occasionally, and he shared this with us, and I wanted to share that with you today, because it was a really, really cool encouragement that my friend had reflected on. He said, so much of fathering happens in simply showing up in the ordinary, the unnoticed moments with your children. You teach, planting things in them that they may not surface for years. You call them to something higher than they believe they can reach, because you can see who they are becoming before they can. You consistently show them how loved they are, even when they can't quite receive it. May you know that you are fathered in just this way. Your father is present in your own ordinary hours, patient with your growth and unhurried in his love. I hope you get a moment to rest there today. Man, we don't have it all together. I will be the first to say I do not feel like I'm a good dad, even when I try and I fail time and time again. But we have a God who shows us how it's done. We can come to him in his love that is unconditional, and he's there in the ups and the downs and in the loud and in the quiet, and we can abide or rest in him. I hope you can be encouraged by that today, whether you are a father, whether you're just somebody in need of that fatherly love from God.
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0: on my mind. 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It's going to be a really great time. You will be encouraged like no other. 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

That is Matt Maher on Spirit Radio. Right now, Ryan Stevenson. But this I know, if you haven't got your tickets yet, this is your sign to go to spirit889.com to get tickets to see Ryan Stevenson in concert July 23rd in Visalia.

0: What does a community of believers look like? We lift each other up. This is Spirit Radio. I'm Rob Anthony. It's Father's Day. And even though it's winding down, it's still and it's such a good reminder to reach out to somebody who is a dad. I'm one. I've got a 12-year-old son and a 10-year-old daughter. And the messages that I've gotten today from people that are not my family members, but are just friends that wanted to encourage somebody who's a dad today. I'm super grateful to hear that from others. And if you do not have that, I want to tell you that you are so valuable and so loved. And I would love to lift you up in prayer as a fellow dad. God, thank you so much for the gifts that you have given us in our families. The blessing and the responsibility that are one and the same. We're so privileged to do what we do and have you as the ultimate father to show us how it's really done. Continue to guide our decisions and our hearts in all of this so that you may be lifted up. In Jesus' name. And honestly, that is a prayer that should go out to not just dads, but you as a person, if you are not a father. God loves you, and God is your father just as much. And so we love to encourage you, if there's something specific you need prayer for, you can visit the prayer wall at spirit889.com. 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Love to pray for you. 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
3: 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Thanks for joining us today. I'm John Fuller.
5: Dr. Gary Chapman is well known for his best-selling books based on the five love languages. Now, in his research for this newer book on the five apology languages, Dr. Chapman and his co-author, Dr. Jennifer Thomas, did a two-year study asking thousands of people two questions. When you apologize to someone, what do you typically say? And number two, when someone apologizes to you, what would you want them to say? The answers fell into five categories, which became the five apology languages.
3: Yeah, it's really great stuff, and most of us tend to apologize the way our parents taught us to, as we were fighting with siblings probably, but I certainly know that from experience.
5: That sounds like your experience.
3: But this is a much more comprehensive approach that can make a difference in all of your relationships. And here now, Dr. Gary Chapman speaking at a Focus on the Family Marriage Conference just a few years ago.
4: So the question is, what does a sincere apology look like? Let me share with you the five languages of apology. I want to suggest you jot these down because chances are you and your spouse have a different apology language, and I'd like to help you make this whole process of apologizing and forgiving easier for both of you. The first apology language is expressing regret, typically expressed in the words, "I'm sorry." This is an emotional aspect of apologizing. It is trying to communicate to the other person how deeply you feel about what you did, how much you regret what you did or what you said. Now, let me just encourage you that if you use this language, "I'm sorry," always tell them what you're sorry for. "I'm sorry that I came home an hour and a half late. I know we're late for the program now, and I know you don't like to go in the middle of things, and I really feel badly that I didn't pay more attention to what I was doing, and I came home an hour and a half late." Tell them what you're sorry for. See, if you simply say the words, "I'm sorry," your spouse may well be thinking, "You certainly are. Is there anything else you'd like to say?" So you tell them what you're sorry for, and you don't put a "but" on the end of the statement. "I'm sorry that I lost my temper, but if you had not, then I would not," and it ceases to be an apology, and you are now blaming them for your losing your temper. So eliminate the "buts," okay? "I'm sorry." Let me give you a biblical example of this. Luke chapter 15, verse 21, the prodigal son, listen to what he says, "I am no longer worthy to be called your son." You feel the regret in that? You feel the emotion in that? "I'm no longer worthy to be called your son." Psalm 51, verse 17, David says, "A broken and contrite heart, O God, you will not despise." It's regret. It's recognizing that what you said or did has deeply hurt the other person, and you are asking them to forgive you because you're expressing regret. Okay? A second apology language is accepting responsibility. Accepting responsibility. "I was wrong, should not have done that, no excuse for that, I was wrong." I remember years ago, before I was as spiritual as I am now, I said to my wife one morning, "Honey, where's my briefcase?" And she said, "I haven't seen it." I said, "It was in there by the dresser, you must have moved it." She said, Gary, I haven't seen your briefcase. I said, Carolyn, think. I know where it was. Who else would have moved it? And I did about two more rounds of that. Every round I got higher, higher, higher. I was screaming at my wife. Can you believe that? Me? Well, I got the kids in the car, and I was nice to the kids. Have a nice day, da-da-da-da-da. But when I left the kids off at the school, I drove to my office feeling angry toward her. Very idea. Lost my briefcase. Don't even know what my schedule is today. Don't know who I'm seeing, what I'm doing. Irresponsible woman, and all this stuff run through my mind. When I got to church, I didn't walk in by the secretaries. I went in the back door to my office. Folks, when you have sinned, you don't want to be around people. I went in the back door to my office, and I opened my door, and I went into my office, and there was my briefcase. Now I have an option. I can say to myself, I'm not going to let her know it was out here. Or I could practice what I preach. And if I had done the former, I obviously would not be using this for an illustration. So I called her. I said, hi, honey. I found my briefcase. And I said to her, I was wrong. I should not have talked to you the way I did. I did not say it was easy to say I was wrong. I said it's right to say I was wrong. In fact, some of you have not said those words in a long, long, long time. Well, let's just do a dry run, okay? Let's just say it out loud together. I was wrong. See, some of you had trouble even on a dry run. Accepting responsibility. Again, Luke chapter 15, verse 21, the prodigal said to his father, I have sinned against heaven and against you. 1 John chapter 1, verse 9, if we confess our sins, God is faithful and just to forgive us our sins. It's acknowledging and agreeing with God and with our spouse that what we did was wrong. Third apology language, making restitution or offering to make restitution. What can I do to make this right? In the personal relationship, we're simply offering to make things right. Now, I know you guys would never do this, but let's say that you forget your anniversary. No card, no flowers, no dinner, no nothing. And so you're sitting there at night, and you look up, and she's crying. And you say, honey, what's wrong? And she said, I can't believe you don't know what's wrong. And then it dawns on you. I doubt that I'm sorry is going to hack it. But chances are, if you say to her, honey, what could I do to make this up to you? I know we can't do anything today. It's gone. But what can I do to make this up to you? And chances are she'll have an idea. Biblical example of this is Zacchaeus. Remember what Zacchaeus said in Luke chapter 19 and verse 8? If I have cheated anyone, I'm going to pay them back four times what I took from them. That is making restitution. And when you offer to make restitution, for some people, this is what they're actually waiting for, to know that you are sincere, is because you're offering to make restitution. A fourth language of apology is genuinely repenting or expressing the desire to change, which is what the word repentance means. Acts chapter 2, verse 38, Peter is preaching and he says, repent and be baptized, every one of you, in the name of Jesus Christ for the forgiveness of sins. Repentance is a part of the whole apology confession process. So this is saying to your spouse, I know I did this last week. And here I've done it again. I don't want to keep doing this. Can you help me? Can we talk about this? Can we come up with a plan where I won't do this again? Because I don't like this about me. I don't want this to be a part of our relationship. I don't want to continue doing this. It's expressing the desire to change. I was sharing this when we were writing the book with a couple in my office, and the lady said, oh, I can give you a perfect example of that in our own marriage. She said, several years ago, our baby was about 2 years old, and my husband, who is not typically an angry man, lost his temper with our two-year-old, and he picked up the two-year-old and started shaking our baby. And when he did, I grabbed the baby and said, "Don't you treat our baby like that." And I ran into the bedroom just bawling with my baby. And she said, it was about 20 minutes later, he came in and said to me, "Honey, I am so sorry. I cannot believe I did that. I don't ever want to do that again. Can we talk? Can you help me? I don't ever want to lose my temper like that again." And she said, we sat there and talked and came up with a very simple plan that if he ever saw himself about to lose it with our child, he would simply say to me, "Honey, I've got to take a walk. Will you take over? I'm getting hot." She said that was 7 years ago. He has never done anything like that since then. She said he's taken a few walks through the years, but he's never done that again. You see, he expressed the desire to change. They got a plan, and he followed the plan, and he never did it again. And she said, I forgave him because I really believe that he was sincere, that he really did want to never do that again. Number five is requesting forgiveness. Can you find it in your heart to forgive me? David did this in Psalm 51, verse 2. Listen to what he said to God. "Blot out my transgressions, wash away all my iniquity, and cleanse me from my sin." Three different ways he asked God to forgive him, but he's requesting forgiveness. Now, some of you have never even thought of this because your mother never taught you this one at all, to actually say, "Will you forgive me?" And consequently, you probably have never said those words. It was very interesting when Dr. Thomas and I were writing this book together. She shared this concept with her mother. And her mother said, "Oh, I can give you a perfect example of that last one." She said, "I have a friend at work. We've been work colleagues for 15 years. And she said, I consider us to be good friends. And she said, I noticed that my friend was rather cold toward me. And so I said to her one day at a break time, is everything all right between us?" And she said, "My friend said to me, you know what I don't like about you? You don't ever apologize." And she said, "What do you mean?" And she said, "You remember the other day when you did da da da da da da?" And she said, "Yes, I remember that, but I told you I was sorry." And she said, "I know, but you never asked me to forgive you." And her mother said, "Well, then let me ask you to forgive because I value our friendship." And she said, "My friend said, sure, I'll forgive you." You see, it's not that she was having a hard time forgiving. It's in her mind, her mother had never asked for forgiveness. And that was her apology language. So what I'm suggesting is this, that each of us has a primary apology language. One of these five speaks more deeply to us emotionally than the others. Now, we would appreciate any of these, but if you don't speak the primary language, chances are, in my heart, I'm asking, are you really sincere? I mean, I'm sorry is not enough for me. Or whatever it is, whatever you're saying is not enough for me. Are you? I don't know if you're really sincere. We may not say that, but inside we're thinking, are you really sincere? So let me give you three ways to discover your own primary apology language. One, here's the first question. When I apologize, if you apologize, when I apologize, what do I typically say or do? Because probably what you're saying to others is what you really would like for them to say to you. So just look back on your apologies. What do you typically say when you apologize? And for some of you, I can guarantee you, it's simply, "I'm sorry." That's all you've ever said, because that's all your mother ever taught you. You never knew there was anything else to say.
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4: Now, second question. What hurts me most deeply about this situation? What hurts me most deeply? And if you say, you know what really hurts me about this is that they won't admit that they're wrong, then you're identifying that your language is accepting responsibility. You're waiting to hear them say, I was wrong. I should not have done that. It was my fault. So what hurts you most deeply? If you say, for example, you know what really hurts me about this? Is that my spouse never offers to do anything. It's just like I'm supposed to forget it. They don't ever try to do anything to make it up to me. It's like I... And they're telling you that their apology language is doing something to make restitution. Question number three. What could they say or do that would make it easier for me to forgive them? And your answer will tell you what your apology language is. So, what I'm suggesting is this. In a marriage, if you discuss this concept and each of you discover your own apology language and share it with each other, you make it easier for your spouse to forgive you, because now in their heart they can see that you are sincere because you're expressing your apology in their language. Now, let's turn to the forgiveness side of all of this, because these must always go together if we're going to deal effectively with our failures. Not enough to apologize. There has to be forgiveness on the part of the one who was offended. I want to suggest to you that our model in forgiveness is God. Ephesians chapter 4, verse 32. Many of you know this verse. Be kind to one another, forgiving one another. Now listen to this. Just as in Christ, God forgave us. God is our model. We're to forgive each other in the same way that God forgives us. How does God forgive us? 1 John chapter 1 and verse 9, the verse I quoted earlier. If we confess our sins, God is faithful and just to forgive us our sins and to cleanse us from all unrighteousness. What do we have to do to receive God's forgiveness? Confess. To use our word, apologize to God. Confess our wrong to God. And then God forgives us. That's the same pattern on the human level. They come and make an apology to you, and then you choose to forgive them. Now, what is forgiveness? Because I think we have a lot of fuzzy thoughts about what forgiveness is. There are three Hebrew words and four Greek words in the Old and New Testament that are translated forgiveness in English. The most common concept of those words are to pardon or to take away. So forgiveness is a godly response to an apology that our spouse or anyone else offers. It's choosing mercy and grace over justice. It's letting God be responsible for justice, and we're going to show mercy and grace to our spouse. Now, to help us remove some of the fuzziness of this, let me give you some statements on what forgiveness does not do. Because I think a lot of people condemn themselves and feel like they haven't forgiven, but there's some things that forgiveness does not do. First of all, forgiveness does not destroy our memory. You probably have heard people say, well, if you haven't forgotten it, you haven't forgiven it. That is not true. Everything that's ever happened to us in our lives is recorded in the brain. And from time to time, those memories come back. And you can forgive a person and still remember what they did. Secondly, forgiveness does not remove all of the painful emotions. When the memory comes back of what your spouse did, the pain comes back. What do you do with those memories and those emotions? You don't deny them. You don't say, oh, I shouldn't be thinking this. You take them to God, and you say to God, Lord, you know what I'm remembering, and you know what I'm feeling again, but I thank you that's forgiven. Now help me to do something good today. And you don't allow the memories of the past and the pain from the past to mess up today. Look, this is the only day we have. The best thing we can do with past failures is to let them be history. Yes, it happened. Yes, it hurt. It still hurts when you remember it, but it's forgiven. And now let's do something good with today. Third thing, forgiveness does not remove all the consequences of sin. Here's a husband who leaves his wife and children and is gone for 10 years. And then somewhere along the line, he encounters God and he repents and he returns and confesses to his wife and to his children. They can forgive him, but it doesn't bring back the 10 years that was lost. You see, forgiveness never removes all the consequences of sin. Number four, forgiveness does not rebuild trust. I've had people say to me, well, you know, Dr. Chapman, I told my spouse that I've forgiven them, but I have to be honest with you, I don't trust them. And they're feeling guilty because they don't trust them. Well, forgiveness does not automatically restore trust. How did you lose trust? You lost trust because they were untrustworthy. How do you regain trust? By them being trustworthy. Certainly trust can be reborn, but forgiveness alone does not restore trust automatically. And number five, forgiveness does not always result in reconciliation. Sometimes there's unfaithfulness in a marriage, there's divorce in a marriage, and one of them remarries someone else. Well, even if there's confession and even if there's forgiveness, it's not going to reconcile that relationship. It does sometimes, and many times, open the door to reconciliation, but it doesn't always equal reconciliation. Having said that, I want to ask the question, what if the person does not speak your apology language? They apologize, but they don't speak what the language that touches your heart. Well, by nature, we're going to question their sincerity. But by faith, I hope you're going to choose to forgive them. And I hope now that you understand that there's more than one way to apologize, that when your spouse does apologize to you, even if they're not speaking your language, I hope you're going to say in your heart, you know, that's what his mother taught him, and he's doing all he knows to do, and I'm going to forgive him. We're called upon to forgive. Now, what if your spouse does not apologize? This is a question often raised when we talk about confession, apology, and forgiveness. What if they don't apologize? What if they just act like it's all right, or they deny that they did wrong? Well, let me give you the biblical pattern, and I just have time to outline it for you. Number one, we lovingly confront them. We go to them in a loving way, and we say to them, you know, I share this with you because I value our relationship, and I hope you understand what I'm trying to say, and we lay it on the table, how we feel about what they've done and how deeply it's hurt us. We lovingly confront them. And in Matthew chapter 18, Jesus said, you confront them once, you confront them twice, you confront them three times. You don't give up on the first time, and you're hoping that you can be reconciled to them. You're hoping that they will acknowledge and apologize and you can forgive them. Number two, if they don't apologize, what Jesus said in Matthew was, you treat them as a pagan. He didn't say you forgive them anyway. He said you treat them as a pagan. And then in 1 Peter chapter 2, you have the example of Jesus releasing the people to God. Listen to what Peter said about Jesus. When they reviled him, he did not revile in return. Now listen to this. He, Jesus, committed himself to the one who judges righteously. He released the person to God. God is the judge. God is both just and God is both loving, and God can take care of your spouse who is unrepentant. You don't spend your lifetime trying to take revenge on them. You release the person to God. Number three, we pray for them and stand ready to forgive them. If Jesus said you treat them as a pagan, what do for pagans? You pray for pagans. You want to see them converted. And so you pray for your spouse who is unwilling to deal with their failure. And then number four, and this is the ultimate in Christian response to a spouse that's not repentant, we return good for evil. Romans chapter 12, Jesus said, do not take revenge. On the contrary, If your enemy is hungry, feed him. If he's thirsty, give him something to drink. Do not be overcome by evil, but overcome evil with good. Whew. You're never going to hear that outside the Christian framework. You return good for evil. And many, many times when we do this, we find that that person will come to a place of repentance. And when they do, God forgives them. And when we do, we forgive them. And we can go on at that point. Now, what I'm saying is this. Every single one of us here today has failed and will fail our spouse. You don't have to be perfect to have a good marriage, but you do have to deal effectively with your failures.
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10: Dr. the one parenting tools works for one child, but doesn't work for the other because this child went through different trauma. This one came from a different trauma. This one came at a different time in your marriage life. This one came at a different time in marriage. So each child is always different. And if we can, yes, love on them for sure, but begin with love isn't enough, but we have to do more for our kids, especially for us as foster parents and adoptive parents, to love our kids despite of what they go through, despite of the challenges that they have, that we get to be the best parents we can be.
11: Welcome to Family Life Today, where we want to help you pursue the relationships that matter most. I'm Ann Wilson.
12: And I'm Dave Wilson, and you can find us at FamilyLifeToday.com. This is Family Life Today. All right, welcome to Family Life Today. You know what, Peter? I love saying your name.
11: Wait, his last name? You've been saying it for like three days.
12: Peter's one thing. I can say that. But I've been walking around all morning going, Mutabazi.
13: You got it right.
12: And you've been on here before, but some of our listeners or watchers don't know your story. Okay. But we're going to talk a little bit about your latest book, Love Does Not Conquer All. And here it is. And other surprising lessons I learned as a foster dad to more than 40 kids. Mm-hmm. That puts you in the category of most interesting man in the world. What do you mean a foster dad to 40 kids?
10: Well, that means you get kids and then they go home and then they get adopted and they send you more, you know? Make sure you always have kids at all times.
11: What's unique is you're a single dad. I'm single.
10: I'm hoping one day someone on this show might look at me and say, that guy, I'm gonna go after him.
12: Well, give us your journey. I mean, last time you were here, you told us the beginning of your story, mm-hmm. which obviously has a lot to do with why you're doing what you're doing.
11: I cried half the time that Peter was telling his story because it's so miraculous. It's really unbelievable. And we'll put a link to that in our show notes so people can go and watch the original long version of your story.
12: But you have to tell it again.
10: Yeah. Well, in a short fashion.
12: Shorter version.
10: So, I come from Uganda and grew up poor of the poorest. You know, as a kid, I had to go fetch water 3 to 4 miles away. As a kid, I never had one meal a day. As a kid, I never slept on a mattress until I was 16 years old. As a kid, I never had a pair of shoes. I never had a second pair of clothes, only for 1 to Sunday. And that was it. And so for me, there wasn't something in life that showed there was hope for me. At the age of 4, I began to realize not only we're poor, but my father was the most abusive human being you could imagine. So on one side, you have poverty. On the other, a mean dad.
11: And how many siblings do you have?
10: I'm the oldest of 5, mm-hmm. you know. But also, too, the abuse was really difficult because it wasn't coming just towards me, but it was coming towards my mother. Mm-hmm. So I had one parent that loved me but could not protect me. Or protect my siblings. So that was life for me. So at the age of 10, I ran away and became a street kid. And it's on the streets of Kampala that I met a stranger after 5 years of living on the streets that changed my life, that he saw the best in me that I didn't even know I had.
11: You've got to share just a couple little stories of this stranger that you met because it's miraculous of just how that encounter came about.
10: Right. So as street kids, we would always steal and we'll steal food from people who used us, you know. Most people on the streets weren't kind. So for us, we never associated kindness with something, anything good. If mm-hmm. someone was kind, you had to run away because if it was a woman, they're going to ask for sexual favors. Mm-hmm. If there's a man, they're going to do something, you know, mm-hmm. towards you. So kindness was always a way of run for your life. So when I followed this man and I wanted to steal from him, you know, he did something unique that nobody else had ever done. He said, "Hey, put my food down." And he followed by asking me, "Hey, what is your name?" So I said, "My name is Peter," and took a few steps back because I thought he's going to do something. So I better be ready to run. But he did not. And so he fed me for 1 year. And one day he said, "Hey, I got 2 options for you. I can feed you once a week or you can go to a school where there's food." And I said, "Food, I'll go."
11: So you didn't care about the school so much.
10: No, for me, he said, if you go to school, there'll be 3 meals. Mm. I had never in my entire life had 3 meals a day. Mm. So for me, I always dreamt that in heaven, like if this heaven is a place you can have 3 meals, literally, that's what I thought. I said, and I went not because I wanted to be anything. To me, I was like, one, he'd been there for me for that long. Two was, there's no place you can have 3 meals. So it was more of curiosity. I'm going to check it out. And sure enough, there was food. And that's what changed my life.
11: Tell our listeners, too, Where did the faith component come in?
10: Well, the faith came in later, you know. So he was really kind, and that bothered me. Like, why is this guy so nice, you know, so kind?
12: Did he do that to other boys as well, or just you?
10: Just me. Oh. And, you know, he would give us enough food to feed about 5 kids. But also, we would always go in a group. So that is how he would always feed us. So for me, faith wasn't something that I was wanted to hear about because my father was very, very religious. Mm. You know, he was Roman Catholic. I could not believe someone who can pray and be the kids, you know, a few minutes later. So for me, I associated abuse with religion.
11: So you wanted no part of that?
10: No part.
11: Yeah.
10: Because it reminded me of the abuse from my father until this man took me to his home. And then once in his home, they had a table and the table had food. And on that table, they put one extra seat and they put my name on it.
12: Really?
11: Did he have kids?
10: Yes, he had kids, 5 kids. So putting that name on their table, that really gave me a glimpse that you belong, you belong, you know. But also, too, he really shared with me the life of Joseph. He had one story he would always tell me, like, Peter, every time I wanted to give, I was like, Peter, what did Joseph do? I'm like, hold up. Why? Why does that story always have to come? And I had to memorize the words, you know? So the words were, for what you meant for evil, God used it for good to save a life. So once they put the name on the table, that gave me a clue of what a family looks like because I didn't have anything to compare what a good father is, what a good family is. So now they became my ideal. Like, wait a minute. If he has this family, if he cares for them, he went to school. So then for me, school became important. Mm. So I excelled in school, you know, and that's really how I got to where I am because watching him love his family and also include me in that family is what gave me the zeal to want to go back and do better in a way.
11: Mm. So after that, where did you go from there?
10: So then I went to high school, I went to university in Uganda, and then I went to university in England, and that's how I came to the United States as a student.
12: So you are actually, if I go back, you are a 15-year-old first grader.
10: Yeah, 15,
12: is that
10: exactly,
12: true?
10: Yes.
12: So you started at that age, at the beginning?
10: At the beginning.
12: Really?
10: And what didn't matter for me was, I didn't care that these were little. There was food. For me, what kept in school had nothing to do with school.
11: It's called survival instincts.
10: Food. Food kept coming. I said, okay, I'll stay, you know. I'll stay. These kids, they can call me whatever they want to call me. But food is coming. And that's how I survived.
12: I mean, there's something there when you think about if we're trying to reach people with the love of God and they have physical needs. Start there.
10: Correct.
12: Right? You can talk all you want about God. They're probably not able to hear it if their stomach is empty. You know what I'm saying?
10: Mm-hmm.
12: Is there something to that? Because that's what you experienced.
10: Absolutely. And also as a foster parent, it's hard to have a child who's hoarding food. They're hoarding food for the only reason is they know there's no food tomorrow. Like, how do you tell that child God loves you so much when their one worry is no food tomorrow, no food tomorrow.
12: Yeah.
10: So anything I gotta gather, I gotta keep. And I think when we meet people's needs, I think they get to be in a place where to feel, this need is taken care of. Now, what more can I learn? You know, and until people are in that place, then we can hear them. Then they can hear the gospel. But also, too, they get to know their tummies are full, that God loves them in a way that he's providing for them.
12: Yeah. Mm-hmm. So what happens when you get here?
10: So I get here. So my first day, I flew from Uganda to Los Angeles. The family that took me in took me for dinner. So I go to eat, and I had never seen that much food in my entire life.
11: Was this the first time in the United States?
10: Yes, my first night. So I was like, there's so much food. But as I was eating, I noticed there were people who were passing by with buckets of food. These were waiters. You know, so I asked, hey, where's that food going? And they said, well, it's going to be thrown away. And in those moments, I began to not angry, but more of confused about God's love. Like, God, how could you love us? But you could give so much to others to throw away. But others can die for lack of beans and potatoes. Because in my family, we'd lost members of my family for lack of beans and potatoes. So for me, I think I was really struggling with my faith, watching the food and wondering, God, how can we love you the same way? You know, or how can you say you love us the same way? And that's kind of when, for me, you know, Psalm 139 just again came back to my head. You know, for the Lord says, you know, before the word is on my tongue, you know, that you know when I stretch, you know when I rise. So for David to say, God, you know every little instinct of my life, I was like, hold on. If this man had 300 wives, is that true? I mean, he had everything you could think of. But in Psalm 139, he does not talk about what he had, but the simple things that you neatly in my mother's womb. To me, those words really helped me to know God loves me not based on the food, but for I'm fearfully and wonderfully made.
12: You know, as a pastor, I have definitely felt the tension of

0: either. So things can look fine on the surface or on the outside, but there's always some drift happening
1: for sure
0: underneath. And you see this as a leader, and you know marriages need support, but figuring out what to do, often it can feel overwhelming. So we've walked with a lot of churches through this, and most just need a simple place to start.
1: And we have that for you. 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When you purchase 10 or more workbooks, we'll include the full video study. 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
0: That's one word.
1: Yep. 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
0: Let me tell you, strong families don't happen by accident. Sometimes all it takes is one intentional step to help couples reconnect again.
1: I would say if you're a parent listening to this and you haven't taken your kids around the world, just to see how other people are living, it opens their eyes.
0: Yes.
1: Because when I've gone and I've come back, I remember I had been in Nepal to some of the villages in Nepal up on the mountains where there's, you know, there's nothing. We come in as guests and they were so proud to hand us a boiled egg that they had had. And that was a luxury to have that. And then I remember coming back at Christmas time, going to this mall close to where we live. And it felt so terrible to me of our surplus and how we take it for granted that I had to go home, because it just, it's exactly what you said. It's like, oh, this just doesn't make sense. And some people are living in such poverty and we have this surplus of things that we don't even need. And I think it's good for kids to understand, like, there's a whole world out there that not only need Jesus and the gospel, but they need food and they need provision and they need love. And we're talking about this.
2: Yes, gratitude. To step
1: gratitude,
2: back.
1: That's it.
2: To step back and say, God, you love me. And I cannot believe when you open that closet and you count how many shoes are in there, to stop and say, God, wow, you love me. To go to that pantry, open that fridge and say, wow, this food, you know? And I love encouraging young kids to say, look back to your mom and dad and say, Mom, thank you that I have a meal. Because some kids have nothing to eat or to be grateful for, you know, for us to be so. So that's why for me, Luke 12:48 convicted me. To whom much is given, much is required.
1: Oh.
2: That I felt I was the wealthiest man on the planet.
1: Did you feel like that, really?
2: Oh, yes. You know, I had, but then I had an apartment and I had an extra bedroom, you know.
1: What were you doing to make money?
2: Well, so I was speaking. That's what I could.
1: Telling your story.
2: Telling my story and speaking and raising funds for kids. And also doing, you know, odd jobs. You know?
1: Was this through Compassion then?
2: Yes.
1: It was Compassion Ministry.
2: Right. So then for me, I don't know too much. Even like I felt I was the wealthiest man on the planet. So one day I am traveling with, you know, some of the pastors in Kenya. And there's one pastor holding a picture. And he's like, we just got a baby. And I love this baby. And I'm like, hold, that child is black. You're white. Like, how does that work? And then he explained about foster. And as he was explaining, that, like, the light bulb went up. Like, those are my people. That was me as a little boy, hopeless, not knowing, where's my mom? Where's my next future? But I didn't know they would allow me to be a foster parent. I traveled over the world. I never seen a black person who was adopting in Uganda or in Ethiopia. So I believed the lie that you have to be married. And you have to be Caucasian. Literally, that's what I thought to be a foster parent. You have to be. So for me, I walked into the foster care. I said, hey, is there a way you could allow me to mentor teenagers? You know, teenagers who can't hang out with teenagers for an hour, you know? That was my whole goal. I said, sure, I go in. And the social worker looked at me and said, have you ever thought of being a foster dad? I said, yes, but I'm not qualified. I didn't say the other things.
1: Yeah.
2: I just said, I'm single. Say, hey, Peter, you can be. Literally, it was on a Monday. I said, you have to give me papers to sign to assure me that I can be a foster parent. On a Monday. On Thursday, I started licensing class because I knew I had been given so much. And I knew I was in a position to love, to provide, but also to the trauma I had gone through, that I can really come alongside these kids and say, it's going to be okay.
1: But you knew, you felt that in your spirit.
2: Absolutely. Like,
1: this is what I'm supposed to do.
2: My call. No looking back, no doubting, just this is my call. And that's what I did. And since then, I've had 47 It's been a roller coaster, I can tell.

0: I don't know when it's going to turn. I don't know when it's going to go up. It's just a roller coaster.
1: Like, how many are in your house right now?
0: Right now, six.
1: Six. And you've adopted?
0: Three. So I adopted three, and I'm not supposed to adopt the other three.
1: Really? So yes. Those are never going away.
0: No.
1: And well, I mean, like, they might get married. They might, but.
0: Get older.
1: They're yours.
2: Having children is not easy. Having our own bio children is not easy. Having foster kids who have come in with trauma, now we're talking a whole nother level of not easy just because of the trauma they've carried in. Mm-hmm. And so you have seen a lot.
0: A lot. In every shape, form, size, name it. I've seen it. I have seen it. I can give you one example. So I got a 6-year-old kid, you know. He needed a home. At 3 a.m, he comes in. So I say, hey, there's a bathroom over there. He goes, uses the bathroom. He does number two. He picks up number two. He smears an entire.
2: No.
0: Yes, an entire room, you know. So I'm sitting there, like, something's smelling wrong, like, you know. So I walk in and literally it's just everywhere.
1: On the walls.
0: On the walls, you know. But this kid is just 6 years old. And he just came into your home like 10 minutes ago. Like, what do you do? How do you respond? So for me, the only thing I could think about was, I got to call social worker to pick up this child. Like, I cannot deal with this.
2: Yeah.
0: But before I could call the social worker, I needed to put him in a place where he cleaned up, you know? So I let him clean up. And then I put him in a chair somewhere. And I said, you know, I'm not going to harm you. You're just here. And I want to make sure you're okay. And the kid looks at me. He said, I knew you were going to do something bad to me. So I didn't want you to do anything to me. I mean, my heart sunk. My heart sunk right there and then that I realized that someone had touched him in the wrong way, that he was trying to protect himself. Like he had nothing to do with making my house.
2: Right.
0: No.
2: There was a reason behind
0: Absolutely.
2: It.
0: Absolutely. And I didn't call the social worker, of course. I was like, no, you know. And I had to sit with this little boy and find another way for him to feel safe and to see him really thriving and doing well. You get to know that when we meet children where they are, when we love them as who they are rather than who we want them to be, that we get to be that hands and feet of Jesus, you know.
2: Yeah.
0: Loving as kids as who they are, not what I want them to be, has truly been a joy. So talk about trauma. I know it. I can smell it.
2: Well, what made you write this book? Literally, Love Does Not Conquer All.
0: So I wrote that book and I gave that title, Love Does Not Conquer All. For me, who has so many followers, sometimes you hear people say, I cannot wait to just have them and love on them. And you're like, that's fine. Absolutely. But it's the opposite. Loving someone who does not even know what love means. Like, how do you translate that? How do you love them constantly when they are rejecting you?
2: Yes.
0: You
2: know? Even so, parents with their own bio kids experience this.
0: Yeah. So for me, I think when I became a foster parent, I didn't have tools or someone walk through with me that way. So I thought with my experience, let me write for people who want to adopt kids, people who want to foster, even people who want to have their own kids, that when we learn that we don't transfer or project our own self where we grew up and project on our kids, we get to love on them. We get to see them as different kids. You know, the one parenting tools works for one child, but doesn't work for the other because this child went through different trauma. This one came from a different trauma. This one came at a different time in your marriage life. This one came at a different time in marriage. So each child is always different. And if we can, yes, love on them for sure, but begin with love isn't enough, that we have to do more for our kids, especially for us as foster parents and adoptive parents, to love our kids despite of what they go through, despite of the challenges that they have, that we get to be the best parents we can be.
1: I mean, have you ever gotten to the place of just total exasperation?
2: I was going to say that, Dave, but they drive me crazy.
1: I mean, the poop on the wall is one thing. I don't know if I could handle it, but even worse, I mean, if you got like, this is driving me crazy.
0: Oh, yes.
2: Just their outright rebellion and attitude.
0: Oh, yes. But here's for me what works best for me. I thought I was a believer until I became a foster parent. Then I realized how far of a faith man I am because I realized that I give that middle finger to Jesus, to God every day, but he does not strike me. And this is the same attitude I need to have towards my kids. To love them, that's what I signed up for. To love them despite their calling me every word you could think of. Sometimes I got kids who put holes in my wall. And I'm about to say it, but we put two more last week. Can we just go somewhere else different?
1: So, I mean, they literally kicking or punching the wall?
0: Yes.
1: And what do you do?
0: Usually after that, we go for ice cream and then we go Hobby Lobby and they pick up their whatever painting they can to cover that hole.
2: Really? It's like a reminder, Hobby Lobby.
0: A reminder. Hey, there's a hole here.
2: Even if it's at knee level.
0: Yes. That helps.
1: So do you really go get ice cream?
0: Yes.
1: So what's going on there?
0: To talk to a human being who's mad, agitated, feeling unseen and heard, it's like talking to a wall. It does not help at all. I've learned as a foster parent to put my kids to the place they can hear me is the best place I can be able to parent and help them out. So for me, an ice cream is another way that chills my child to feel, daddy's here, I'm okay, and what I did last minute is not defining what I am right now. And so for me as a parent to step back and say, I want to hear you and I want to be there for you. And I want to make sure that the focus isn't what you just did, but the focus is what's going on, you know, tell me. And putting them a place where they can hear me, see me is the best way to have that good communication. And sometimes it's the ice cream.
1: Yeah.
2: That's really smart. And I usually say to parents, especially as you're getting into teenage years, but I think when you're in foster care or adopting a child, the phrase don't take it personally
0: yes.
2: is a big deal. I know as a parent, I took so many things personally and it wasn't about me. Mm-hmm. So most of the time, almost all the time, it was about something they were dealing with.
1: It was about me. That's what it was.
2: Sometimes it was. It was displaced. Yeah. But I think that is true that, like, we take it so personally. Like, how could you? But by diffusing it, taking him to ice cream or taking him out to lunch and not making it be about this disrespectful thing, you might get to that later. But in the moment, you're asking, what's going on?
0: Yeah, you're making sure they are seen and heard. And you're validating their feelings, you know. I don't know any child who was ripped out of their home. They were never told why. They brought them to a stranger's home. For me to expect that they should love me and do that...
2: Doesn't even make sense.
0: Exactly. That's unreasonable. You know? That sometimes for us as foster parents, we get to step back and say, I want to hear my child, but I want to validate what they are feeling. You know, I don't like the way it's coming out of their mouth for sure. But at the same time, that sense of, I want to hear them, that it really helps us and also removes me from, you know, think about like, I come from a world where if you yelled at me, all I could hear was my father. You know, that it's easy to push the buttons and bring back my childhood trauma.
2: Oh, I can't imagine.
0: So think about it. If that raised my brain, well, I'm going to bring my childhood trauma in my parenting style.
2: Yeah.
0: But by me stepping up and say, it's not about me, I'm not bringing my father into my child's behavior.
1: Well, it's been a long time since we had Peter on Family Life Today, and I am so glad he's back.
2: Me too. Like, his story, just him reminding us of all that he went through is pretty traumatic. I feel so wiped out emotionally.
1: That's amazing what he's doing now.
2: That's what I mean. Like, it's so
1: crazy.
2: Cool.
1: God is the God of resurrection. Mm. He gives you a new life and a new purpose, and his life is a calling. The book we've been talking about today is Love Does Not Conquer All, and Other Surprising Lessons I Learned as a Foster Dad to More Than 40 Kids. 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

0: Amen. Good morning. You're listening to Spirit Radio, and we are Tara and Chad.
1: Yes, I'm here. I'm back. Good news. Survived the week, the last few days of hanging out. My son and I, who turns 10 in a few days, we took we took his 10th birthday trip. We headed to the beach, spent a few days in the sand. I am a little sunburned, obviously, because I forgot to put on my sunscreen the way that I normally do. So,
0: because your wife wasn't there to remind you.
1: Mm-hmm. Both of us, in fact. I tried to remember to put the sunscreen on him, but there's a few spots where I'm like, ooh, forgot. And you get your complexion from your dad.

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1: You don't have a lot of time, but you do have enough time to enjoy the summer. And I found, Tara, that if you don't plan on doing something with your time, somebody else will, and the time will fly by really quickly, and you realize you've done nothing that you wanted to do.
0: Oh, that's so true. That is so true, because when you have, or you don't necessarily do what other people want you to do. You just end up doing nothing. Yes. And then at the end of it, you're like, oh, I wasted that whole summer.
1: And some people do need to do nothing because they do so much of something, but you do need to make sure that even if you're planning on doing nothing, you plan it out, because again, if you don't plan it, somebody else will. So my question is, what do you want to do this summer? If you have an answer, we'd love to hear it. 877-530-5388. You can text that number. You can use the shout out feature on the Spirit Media app. What do you want to do this summer? What's on your bucket list?
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1: Now, I don't know who needs to hear this, but if you missed the fact that yesterday was Father's Day, there's still something to do about it today. And here's the pro tip. You call your dad, you tell him that you were waiting until things went on sale before you got him his Father's Day gift, and he will be so very proud of you.
0: So proud. 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

0: 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We are Chad and Tara.
1: She is iconic. Everybody knows who she is. And of course, what is more fitting than a brand of coffee? I'm talking about Dolly Parton. You know, I'm always...
0: I never thought either of those words in two, like the same sentence. Please go on. I am surprised.
1: So, okay, Dolly Parton. Of Dolly World, of the Reading Across America, where she just sends any family that writes in free books all the time. It's actually really an amazing nonprofit, but she's coming out doing it again. She's decided to come out with her own coffee brand. And of course, it's titled A Cup of Ambition. I'm always interested in like niche coffee brands because I'm always looking for a really good cup of coffee that I can brew from home that tastes amazing, that doesn't need a $900 machine in order to make it taste good. And so I'm excited about this. I also, you know, I have a hard time waking up. And after a cup of this, I can see myself yawning, stretching, and trying to come alive.
0: Well, I mean, why not?
1: Those were lyrics to her song.
0: I wouldn't know, by the way. I completely missed it. Not a big fan. Like, I've not heard. Not against, but I'm not for. You know what I'm saying? I'm like, this is awkward for me because I missed the joke.
1: Well, if you're working 9 to 5, what a way to make a living, right?
0: Yeah,
1: and
0: I mean,
1: what could make it better?
0: Our hours are different than 9 to 5. We work like, what, 5 to 7? I don't know. Did you do it again? Were those the lyrics? I am missing so much right now.

0: Good morning, and thanks so much for listening to Spirit Radio. We are Chad and Tara.
1: You know, there's times in my life, there was especially a time in my life before I came to Christ where I felt the pull to know Jesus more, but I just felt like, man, I've done so many terrible things. Mm-hmm. I know that sounds crazy because I was 20 years old when I gave my life to Christ, but I had fit a lot into the couple of years between 18 sure. and 20 at that point. And a lot of times I felt just too far removed from the people that I knew that called themselves Christians around me. I was like, my life does not reflect their life in any way. So I just want to encourage you today with some wisdom from the Word that nobody is so far removed, so far lost, and so far broken that they can't experience God's redemptive power. Isaiah 1:18 says, "Come now, let us settle the matter, says the Lord. Though your sins are like scarlet, they shall be white as snow. And though they are red as crimson, they shall be like wool." This is God promising that though your sin is worse than anything, it will be washed clean. Isaiah 55:7 also says, "Let the wicked forsake their ways and the unrighteous their thoughts. Let them turn to the Lord and he will have mercy on them and to our God, for he will freely pardon." Freely pardon. That means that

0: no matter what wickedness you've done in your life, no matter how messed up you think you are, you don't have to clean yourself up to come to the Lord. You just have to come to the Lord. He will have mercy on you and He will freely pardon you.
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1: And maybe you find yourself in a valley right now, not the Central Valley. I mean, obviously you're there, but I'm talking about a valley in life. 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

0: Count that hard. Good morning. You're listening to Spirit Radio. We are Chad and Tara.
1: At some point, you have probably been the victim of being bamboozled by a good dad joke. Mm.
0: Yes, and those, amen.
1: You know, those silly one-liners, often known for their punny or groan-worthy humor. But science is saying there's more to them than you think.
0: Okay.
1: They say that dad jokes and humor in general play a very meaningful role in parenting. And it actually, those jokes strengthens the child-father bond.
0: Are you kidding me?
1: No.
0: I just did it right there. That was a dad joke, by the way. I'm kidding. Jokes. Okay, never mind. You don't have to laugh. That's a courtesy laugh. Okay, so it strengthens the bond, okay, between parent and child. It makes your kids think, maybe?
1: Yes. So the thing is that what it is it's the connection. It's the dad delivering the joke. It's the kids groaning or rolling their eyes. It's the I don't want to say ceremony of it. It's the
0: routine.
1: Habitual nature of it.
0: Oh,
1: yes, the routine. Yeah. That makes kids feel like they're in on something with dad. It becomes your own like personal inside joke,
0: yeah.
1: Right? And that makes them feel more connected. That strengthens the bond between father and child. So
0: I said a dad joke to my son a couple of days ago, and my oldest daughter was outside on the porch and I didn't know she was listening. And this is what I heard from the porch. Ha ha. And I was like, I poked my head out. I was like, hey, enough out of you. I don't need this from you. And she saw
1: that
0: laughing.
1: Joke wasn't for you.
0: Yeah. I was like, this was for him. You'll get yours later.

0: 'cause you're good.
1: 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He's Chad and I'm Tara.
2: Whether you like it or not, sometimes what Dad says is right and helpful, and the advice he gives is beneficial on some level. My dad, I remember early on in life, I wasn't sure what to do. Wasn't sure where I was going. Wasn't sure what I was going to do. Like, there were so many questions that were left open ended. And I remember talking to my dad. I'm like, I just don't know what to do. So I don't really want to do anything. And he goes, well, you can't really course correct if you're not moving. So you can't really change the direction of the boat if it's tied to the dock. If you're not going and doing, you don't know. Like, hey, I'm doing it wrong. Or maybe you're doing it right. You just can't change things if you're not moving and doing. So his advice to me was just to start moving forward and figure it out. And I feel like I have. But it was really good dad advice. And if you've received any beneficial dad advice in honor of Father's Day, which was yesterday, by the way, we'd love to hear from you. Text your dad advice to 877-530-5388, or you can use the Spirit Media app to share your dad vice there through the shout out feature. What's the best dad vice that you've received?
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6: I've heard people say that we pray to connect with God. 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Maybe we should pray from our connection with God. This is Jim Franklin, the senior pastor at Cornerstone Church in Fresno. When I'm not with my wife and I want to talk to her, I've got to connect with her through the phone. But when I'm with her, all I have to do is talk to her. I think we forget that God is always with us. He'll never leave us. He'll never forsake us. Instead of praying to connect with him, maybe we should just pray from our connection with him. It's out of the spirit of adoption that we cry, Abba, Father. Just like that old song says, he's as close as the mention of his name. 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

0: 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We're Chad and Tara.
1: Sometimes you appreciate what you are doing, even if it's monotonous, even if life seems to be repetitious. You really appreciate the consistency when you go away for a few days and experience chaos. The last couple of days, I was with my son at the beach. We had a fun time for his 10th birthday, just a guy's trip. And I loved it. I love being away. I love staying up late, love eating all the junk food. It was a party. But there's something about getting back to normal. You're waking up to an alarm clock, getting your cup of coffee early, and just going about your normal routines. For me, at least. I don't know about you. I like going and doing, but I like my routine, and I like my routine more after I've gone and done.
0: Yes, I definitely feel that way, Chad. I think that if anything, it's a really good reminder when you've gone away for a little while that, you know what? I actually like my life. It is, I've got it set up like just the way I like it.
1: Yeah. And well, here's the other thing too, is like, if you come back from an event like that and you're like, you know what? I don't like my life. I don't like how things are going. One, I would encourage you, pray to God, talk to him about it, because maybe it's a change of perspective that needs to happen.
0: Yes.
1: But also sometimes a change of scenery can also be beneficial as well. In that situation, I would also encourage you to talk to God about it, because he's the one that's giving you life and giving you direction. So in all things, talk with

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1: For the kids, Movie Monday coming up just about 6 minutes away. But first, verse of the week from Philippians 4, verse 9. It says, "The things you have learned and received and heard and seen in me, practice these things, and the God of

0: It's Spirit Radio. I'm Chad. She's Tara. And it is time.
1: You know what time it is?
2: For the kids.
3: For the kids.
4: For the kids.
5: Correct.
6: It's Monday, and that means it's Movie Monday.
7: Blah, blah, blah,
6: this is
7: blah.
6: Where... Ooh, nice. Very nice air horn. Good job. Mm-hmm. Almost as good as Marina's.
0: Almost.
6: All right. So, Movie Monday means that we play a carefully curated...
0: I actually have...
6: What?
0: I actually have an air horn the whole time.
6: You do. That is really good air horn. All right. Movie Monday.
0: Anyway,
6: we have a movie clip for you. Chad's going
0: to
6: go ahead and play that right now. If you think you know what movie this is from, we, with your parents' permission, we want you to text us your name, your age, and your best guess to 877-530-5388. Chad, play that movie clip.
0: So sorry, that was not the clip. Here it
6: that
0: is.
6: That was the air horn.
0: Mm-hmm.
8: No, no way. Decline. No dice.
9: Duke, rejected. You got this.
10: This is the fastest way to the carousel. You made the last jump.
8: Yeah, but that was 4 feet. This is 40.
9: Exactly. Duke Kaboom would never repeat a stunt.
8: No, he'd never do that.
11: No, no, no. He's the toy that went on to crash 40 feet into that target.
8: Yeah, he is. I'm Duke Kaboom. Oh, man. I can do this.
11: Yes, you, Canada.
8: I can do it with my eyes closed.
9: Yes, you. What?
8: 3, 2, 1, go.
9: No way.
0: Okay, if you think you know what that movie clip is from, let us know with your parents' permission. Text your name, age, and best guess to 877-530-5388. And good luck.
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1: So people are always making up new words. There has been some really questionable ones.
0: Questiony. I like that word.
1: Questiony word. Ones. Like skibbity. Like, I don't even want to talk about it.
0: Let's not even, please.
1: Like 6'7", but. But sometimes the internet makes up a word and I'm like, ooh, there's a lot of people that are going to, like, they're gonna feel this word.
0: Yeah.
1: Words are hard for me this morning. This one that I've learned recently, it's basically if you're exhausted, overwhelmed, and overstimulated all at the same time, which is pretty much any parent that is dealing with their kids' summer school schedule right now, right?
0: Because it's a million. I'm bored.
1: And home, and it's a million degrees outside. So there's only so much you can do. The word is exhausterwhelmulated.
0: Ooh, I feel that in my soul from time to time.
1: Right? Exhausterwhelmulated. So that is, if you're trying to explain to somebody how you feel and you just don't, you're like, I don't know. It's exhausterwhelmulated. That's how you feel. You're exhausted. You're overwhelmed and you are overstimulated. You just need a popsicle in the shade.

0: praying.
1: We're Chad and Tara, and this is Spirit Radio.
2: A few minutes ago, we learned about a new word called exhauster wellmulated, and some people feel that. They're exhausted, overwhelmed, or stimulated. And for whatever reason, there are a large variety of reasons. Sometimes it's your kid's schedule. Sometimes it's your work schedule. And sometimes you can't put a finger on it. And so you go talk to somebody for help, and they provide some source of help for you. Sometimes it's medication. Sometimes it's a recommendation for exercise. Some people get therapy pets and for a wide range of things, and they found it to be beneficial. Well, there's a psychiatric hospital in France that is seeing a lot of success using therapy donkeys.
1: Wait, what?
2: Therapy donkeys. They say that it's helped patients with anxiety, depression, and other challenges. And the patients are saying that it's helped them feel calmer and happier, less isolated. And because the program has been so successful for them, they're going to start investing a lot more in expanding the project across the country. So I don't know if they're calling it Hee Haw Health, but like I think it makes a lot of sense.
1: It is France, so you got to say it right. Yeah. Donkeys are super loyal, though.
2: And that's probably what the donkeys sound like there.
1: But they're loyal, and I can understand how a therapy donkey would actually make somebody feel less alone, because donkeys are very loyal when it comes to the people in their farm or their little group or whatever they call their, you know, ragtag group of farm animals and now people. So I can see why this works.
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1: Are you into the World Cup that's happening right now?
0: No. I feel so unpatriotic saying that.
1: Yeah.
0: But I am just not into... I was into soccer a little bit in high school because my boyfriend played soccer. So, of course, I was into soccer. But once we stopped dating, my affinity for soccer kind of... never really come back.
1: when our kids were littler, they played soccer. And so we had like a very generic idea on how soccer worked. I played soccer a little bit in high school and college. But my kids and my family, they don't know a lot of soccer. I enjoy watching the World Cup. They don't care so much. But when the World Cup is happening, like we're all in, like we want to watch as many games as possible. And we all do this thing. And I don't know if this is something that maybe you experienced during the Olympics or the other events that happen on a semi-consistent basis, is we all become experts in a field that we're not experts in. And we're like, oh, that was a penalty. Was that a penalty? He was offsides. What is offsides? We don't know. That should have been a goal. Should that have been a goal? We don't know, but we're talking about it in such like a confident way. And
0: yeah, bandwagon fans is what they call that.
1: It really is. And I love it, as messy and as confusing as it is. I love hearing my family talk in such a confident way that they know nothing about.
0: Yeah, Chad. Okay, I do that, but not with sports. Not at all with sports. You know what I do that with? Cooking shows.
1: Okay.
0: I will be sitting there and I will be like, well, no wonder, Deborah, you're going to be voted off of who puts that much flour in their roux. You know, like you didn't stir it counterclockwise 27 times like he told you to do. Like I've ever made any of those things in my life. But
1: yep. Less salt.
0: All of a sudden... I'm an expert when I'm watching other people cook things on TV. So I guess we all do it.
1: The human condition is very fun.

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1: 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I want to see you in church this Sunday.
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1: You might be running out of things to do this summer. Let's at least take care of one thing for you and the fam to do. July 23rd in Visalia, Ryan Stevenson in concert. 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It's going to be an amazing night of singing songs and excitement. And
0: Ooh, guess what? Guess what? And Carly Ann Taylor is going to be at this concert. She's opening for Ryan Stevenson. We love her. She's singing Why Should I Worry, which is an amazing song right now. She has also come into the station multiple times. I don't know if you saw our social media post where she brought in the hot Cheetos and coated them in the Tropical Punch Kool-Aid.
1: Yes. 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I didn't want to give that a shot. Was it good?
0: It was so good. Probably not something you should eat on a regular basis, but surprisingly good. But she is going to be at this concert. So this went from an amazing concert to an amazing concert 2.0.
1: So mark your calendars. 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

0: this, I know. You're listening to Spirit Radio. We are Chad and Tara.
1: There are certain vegetables that when, like, say you're watching somebody make a recipe online, everybody kind of assumes you have certain vegetables in your house all the time, right? Like, they always are like, you've probably got an onion. You've probably got a carrot. You've probably got celery. That wasn't always the case. And 150 years ago, one of those three vegetables that I just said out loud was considered the height of wealth if you were able to obtain it. Onions,
0: okay.
1: Carrots, and celery. Out of all three of those, would you ever have imagined that celery would have been that
0: vegetable? I tell you what, like, celery with a little bit of peanut butter on it could be the best snack in the entire world. Like, one of my favorite things. Like, from childhood, yeah. I understand it. Would I have chosen it now? No.
1: Well, it's like celery has like zero calories. Like, you burn more calories chewing celery than you do
0: eating.
1: That's
0: what I hear.
1: But it does add a ton of flavor depth you wouldn't think of to recipes. But it's also a very common vegetable. A lot of people feed it to their farm animals. It's one of their, that's how common it is nowadays. But 150 years ago, the height of, like, seriously, because wild celery, we'll start there. Wild celery was really bitter and very tough to chew. And so they had to breed the plants together and cultivate it to a point where it was pleasant to eat because they recognized that the flavor was good, but that was hard. They would have to bury it underground, wrap it in paper. It was really hard to grow. So that made it rare. And so if you wanted to show off how well

0: wealthy you were 150 years ago, you would put an entire bunch of celery in a vase on your table at a big fancy dinner event. And that would let people know that you had a lot of money if you could afford celery.
1: And now we're fancy. We show off the meats that we have, the animal that ate the celery. We're like, look at this. This cow ate that celery. Aren't you fancy?
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0: Good morning. 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
1: Yes, I'm here. I'm back. Good news. Survived the week, the last few days of hanging out. My son and I, who turns 10 in a few days, we took his 10th birthday trip. We headed to the beach, spent a few days in the sand. I am a little sunburned, obviously, because I forgot to put on my sunscreen the way that I normally do. So,
0: because your wife wasn't there to remind you.
1: Mm-hmm. Both of us, in fact. I tried to remember to put the sunscreen on him, but there's a few spots where I'm like, ooh, forgot. And you get your complexion from your dad.

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1: You don't have a lot of time, but you do have enough time to enjoy the summer. And I found, Tara, that if you don't plan on doing something with your time, somebody else will, and the time will fly by really quickly, and you realize you've done nothing that you wanted to do.
0: Oh, that's so true. That is so true, because when you have, or you don't necessarily do what other people want you to do. You just end up doing nothing. And yes. Then at the end of it, you're like, oh, I wasted that whole summer.
1: And some people do need to do nothing because they do so much of something, but you do need to make sure that even if you're planning on doing nothing, you plan it out, because again, if you don't plan it, somebody else will. So my question is, what do you want to do this summer? If you have an answer, we'd love to hear it. 877-530-5388. You can text that number. 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What's on your bucket list?
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1: Now, I don't know who needs to hear this, but if you missed the fact that yesterday was Father's Day, there's still something to do about it today. And here's the pro tip. You call your dad, you tell him that you were waiting until things went on sale before you got him his Father's Day gift, and he will be so very proud of you.
0: So proud. Genius. 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

0: 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We are Chad and Tara.
1: She is iconic. Everybody knows who she is. And of course, what is more fitting than a brand of coffee? I'm talking about Dolly Parton. You know, I'm always...
0: I never thought either of those words in two, like the same sentence. Please go on. I am surprised.
1: So, okay, Dolly Parton of Dolly World, of the Reading Across America, where she just sends any family that writes in free books all the time. It's actually really an amazing nonprofit, but she's coming out doing it again. She's decided to come out with her own coffee brand. And of course, it's titled A Cup of Ambition. I'm always interested in like niche coffee brands because I'm always looking for a really good cup of coffee that I can brew from home that tastes amazing, that doesn't need a $900 machine in order to make it taste good. And so I'm excited about this. I also, you know, I have a hard time waking up, and after a cup of this, I can see myself yawning, stretching, and trying to come alive.
0: Well, I mean, why not?
1: Those were lyrics to her song.
0: I wouldn't know, by the way. I completely missed it. Not a big fan. Like, I've not heard, not against, but I'm not for, you know what I'm saying? I'm like, this is awkward for me because I missed the joke.
1: Well, if you're working 9 to 5, what a way to make a living, right?
0: Yeah,
1: and
0: I mean,
1: what could make it better?
0: Our hours are different than the 9 to 5. We work like, what, 5 to 7? I don't know. Did you do it again? Were those the lyrics? I am missing so much right now.

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0: Good morning, and thanks so much for listening to Spirit Radio. We are Chad and Tara.
1: You know, there's times in my life, there was especially a time in my life before I came to Christ where I felt the pull to know Jesus more, but I just felt like, man, I've done so many terrible things. Mm-hmm. I know that sounds crazy because I was 20 years old when I gave my life to Christ, but I had fit a lot into the couple of years between 18 sure. and 20 at that point. And a lot of times I felt just too far removed from the people that I knew that called themselves Christians around me. I was like, my life does not reflect their life in any way. So I just want to encourage you today with some wisdom from the Word that nobody is so far removed, so far lost, and so far broken that they can't experience God's redemptive power. Isaiah 1:18 says, "Come now, let us settle the matter, says the Lord. Though your sins are like scarlet, they shall be white as snow. And though they are red as crimson, they shall be like wool." This is God promising that though your sin is worse than anything, it will be washed clean. Isaiah 55:7 also says, "Let the wicked forsake their ways and the unrighteous their thoughts. Let them turn to the Lord and he will have mercy on them and to our God, for he will freely pardon." Freely pardon. That means that no matter what wickedness you've done in your life, no matter how messed up you think you are, you don't have to clean yourself up to come to the Lord. You just have to come to the Lord. He will have mercy on you, and he will freely pardon you.
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1: Happy Monday, my friend. You are listening to Spirit Radio. I'm Marina. Coming up, I've got new snack news. Now that's funny and more. But right now, it's Cody Carnes with Take You At Your Word. You're

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0: Josiah Queen with Demons here on Spirit Radio. I'm Marina. Okay, it has happened. I will admit I have gotten caught up in World Cup fever. Okay, I have officially watched 2 full matches. And I'm starting to figure out the rules of soccer. I mean, I could just easily Google it, but I just figured, you know, trial by fire. I'm just trying to learn the game as I'm watching it. Apparently, yellow cards are bad. So are red cards. I know there's boxes on the field that you're not supposed to score from. I don't know. I don't get it. But you know what? It's okay because this is fun. I'm enjoying this. Are you enjoying the World Cup fever? Let me know. Text me at 877-530-5388. I'm trying really hard to focus right now on speaking to you, my friend, because Argentina and Austria just started. And I know Messi is like the player everyone talks about. So it's been interesting to kind of see him play. So I'm going to get back to the music and watch some of the game, and I'll be right back.
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I'm Marina. You always hear about like these ultra rich exclusive clubs where you have to be of such caliber or such net worth to be invited to. But you know what? Being invited to follow Jesus doesn't cost you anything. The only thing it's costing you is to leave an old life behind and to start a new one with Jesus, to grow, to learn, to be fruitful, and to be happy, to know true joy. That is an invitation I am always grateful I said yes to.

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1: I've heard people say that we pray to connect with God. Well, let me give you another way of thinking about it. Maybe we should pray from our connection with God. This is Jim Franklin, the senior pastor at Cornerstone Church in Fresno. When I'm not with my wife and I want to talk to her, I've got to connect with her through the phone. But when I'm with her, all I have to do is talk to her. I think we forget that God is always with us. He'll never leave us. He'll never forsake us. Instead of praying to connect with Him, maybe we should just pray from our connection with Him. It's out of the spirit of adoption that we cry, Abba, Father. Just like that old song says, He's as close as the mention of His name. I'd love for you to connect with us at Cornerstone Church in downtown Fresno. 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

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I'm Marina. 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Right now, it's Mercy Me with Make It Well. Making well.

0: If you could score tickets to any major sporting event, what would it be? You're listening to Spirit Radio. I'm Marina. Right now, the World Cup is in full swing and everyone's talking about it. But I know there are also really big, you know, significant sporting events like the Super Bowl. There's the World Series, the World Cup, and the Olympics. I was struggling with that last one. But if I could get tickets to any of them, oh, man. I want Super Bowl tickets. Like, I would love to be able to go to a Super Bowl. Even if my team, the Raiders, are not in it, I would love to go to a Super Bowl at some point in my lifetime. That's what I would pick. What would you pick? 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

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I'm Marina. I'm always getting asked, Marina, when's the next concert? Marina, when's the next time we all get to hang out together? I'm telling you right now, you know where the next time we're going to hang out is? Legacy Church, Thursday, July 23rd. Ryan Stevenson and Carly Ann Taylor in concert. Do not miss it. 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

0: Bill Wickham with Homesick for Heaven here on Spirit Radio. I'm Marina, and it is time for New Snack News. This is a time where I share what delicious new eats and treats are available at your local stores or fast food places. Okay, a new flavor of chips have come out, and it's not by Doritos, it's not by Lay's. Chick-fil-A potato chips are going to be coming to stores nationwide very soon in the next few weeks. So it's the waffle potato chips. And I understand I've never gotten them from the restaurant, but I know some people that have. I always forget that they have chips because I'm obsessed with their fries. But they're going to have original flavored waffle potato chips, and then they're going to have Chick-fil-A sauce flavored waffle potato chips. I am so excited for this. That is going to be so good with a sandwich. Let me know if you're going to be getting them. Text me at 877-530-5388.
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You are not alone, my friend. 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Oh, wow.

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I'm Marina. We're never a finished work. And honestly, I'm so glad because I screw up all the time. And I'm so happy that I serve a God that gets it and understands that I'm a work in progress. You're a work in progress. And we're still figuring this life out together. But it's really great to have a God that understands.

0: Pat Barrett with I've Got a Fire here on Spirit Radio. I'm Marina, and now it's time for a segment called, Now That's Funny. The internet is full of hilarious commentary and memes, and it is my job to share them with you. Today's lesson is you shouldn't trash talk unless you know for sure your team is going to win. An Australian fan is kicking himself, pun intended, right now, because he was talking so much smack about Americans not appreciating soccer and that their team isn't going to win because the Team USA was playing against Australia a few days ago. And in case you didn't know, we beat Australia 2-0. And Americans jumped at the opportunity to return some of the smack talk that this Australian fan was delivering. And this is based off of a comment he made saying, we don't know what soccer is. Somebody said, I do believe that's called a grand slam. We got two kick downs. Yay, soccer bowl. And then somebody posted a picture of the Australian breakdancer from the Olympics and said, we ain't losing to this. And then someone named Taylor commented and said, y'all never should have told us we were playing in the World Cup. This was the best comment. This was the best one. Someone put on his video and said, on a scale of 2-0, how are you feeling right now? Now that's funny.
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0: We the Kingdom with Rescue Me here on Spirit Radio. I'm Marina, and it is time for another Hot Lunch Hot Take. This is the time where I share my opinion about something. Might be a little polarizing, but it is always in good fun. Now, this is a carryover from last week's Hot Lunch Hot Take, where I had said that I think fathers need to provide a list of at least 5 gift ideas 3 weeks out to Father's Day to help us out, because men in general are just so difficult to shop for. So here, and I got some comments from, I got some text messages saying that women are more difficult to shop for. So let me just set the record straight here with this hot take. My hot take is that men are more difficult to shop for than women. Here is why. Because you guys don't say anything. You don't tell us. You just say, oh, you know, I just want this. Or, you know, I don't know, whatever you want to get me. No. You know what women do? We tell you. We are very specific. We will tell you what we want. You just got to ask us, okay? Or just listen to us. That's it, okay? So, there. That's my hot take. Men are more difficult to shop for than women. That's what I said. I'm sticking to it. And just remember, as you're texting me right now with whatever you're going to say, God sees everything, okay? Just this is all in good fun, all God's children. We all love each other, okay? Let me know what you think. I can see my messages lighting up. Oh my gosh. Okay. If you don't have the number already, you can text me your thoughts at 877-530-5388.
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I'm Marina. Tickets are on sale right now for the Ryan Stevenson concert on Thursday, July 23rd. Carly Ann Taylor just got announced. She's going to be joining us that night as well, and you do not want to miss it. 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
1: 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I'm Marina. This song by We Are Messengers, the title of it, when I first heard it, I thought, oh my gosh, this is something I see on every home decor item at Hobby Lobby. But you know what? All the jokes aside, those really are three powerful things we need to hold on to during our walk. Faith, hope,

0: Marlene Stevenson with This I Know here on Spirit Radio. I'm Marina. Don't forget, you can hear that song live when he's in concert on Thursday, July 23rd. He's got Carly Ann Taylor coming with him as well. Tickets and more details at spirit889.com. Okay, look, I want to thank everybody, and I mean everybody, who responded to my hot lunch hot take, which was men are more difficult to shop for than women, okay? And a lot, I'm going to say it, I got a lot of people agreeing with me, and it wasn't just ladies. I appreciate the guys that texted in and said, fair. That's a fair statement. shout out to Mark, who said, false. That's all he said. I got a lot of one-worded answers, which was either true, false, or maybe. That was hilarious. Thanks to everybody who texted in their opinion. I appreciate it. It was all in good fun. And you know what? I will say I may have been told once or twice that I am difficult to shop for, but it's only because I don't mind a gift card. Like, I tell people, like, give me a gift card. I don't care. Like, I'm not one of those women that gets offended by getting a gift card. I know there are some that don't like that, but honestly, I would rather get a gift card and I can just pick what I want. And that saves you the stress of having to stress out over me. Okay, so.
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0: Bea Turner with Somebody's Praying here on Spirit Radio. I'm Marina, and it is time for your midday pep talk. We are officially halfway through the day, which means this is a time where you and I can sit down, take a breath, and get ready to take on the second half of the day. It's the beginning of a new week, and for some folks, the beginning of a new week can be really stressful. There could be a situation at work you're nervous about. There could be, you know, a situation you know you need to address and you have anxiety about it. Whatever it is, I really just want to take a moment and pray with you and pray over our new week. Pray that things go well. So we're just going to go ahead and pray for a little bit, okay? God, I want to thank you for another day of life, Jesus. I want to thank you for my friend that's listening, God. If they're dealing with any anxiety or stress going into this new week, I just pray peace over them from the top of their head to the bottom of their feet. I pray over whatever situations they're facing, God, that you would be with them, that you would encourage them, you would give them confidence and courage and joy and hope and love, Jesus. Bless them, God, as they go into a new week. I pray over their jobs. I pray over their families, their friends. If there's any healing that needs to take place, we pray for a total healing to happen, Lord. And we thank you for your love and your grace and mercy every single day. Amen.
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0: Phil Wickham with This Is Our God here on Spirit Radio. I'm Marina. Ben Fuller has such a profound and deep testimony, and you really have to hear it from him himself. And he goes into it during a conversation he and I had. And if you want to check it out, you can go to our YouTube page, just search at My Spirit Radio and click on the interview with Ben. And you can hear the things that he's walked out of, the things that has encouraged him during his walk. It's absolutely beautiful. Here he is now with Black Sheep.
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Tasha Layton with Meet Me in the Valley here on Spirit Radio. I'm Marina, and that does it for me today on this Monday, my friend. I hope you have a great rest of your day. But before we pass it over to Tim Collins, let's go over our verse of the week. It is Philippians chapter 4, verse 9. It says, "The things you have learned and received and heard and seen in me, practice these things, and the God of peace will be with you." Amen. This is so true. We just need to learn from everything God teaches us. Do we get it right every time? No. But we stay with him when we follow his word. And I would rather stay with God than with anyone else, if I'm being honest.

0: Once again, that was Philippians chapter 4, verse 9. All right, that does it for me. I will see you tomorrow for Taco Tuesday, my friend. Bye.
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Whether you're in a library or a bookstore, there are a lot of different stories written. And you know what? It's your specific story that God could use to draw somebody else to Him. 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

0: I see you, Joseph O'Brien, on Spirit Radio. I'm Tim, and I preface that I am not a doctor. However, if you've ever dealt with egg and peanut allergies, they're not fun. I have a couple of nephews that have dealt with both of them. Like, even if it's cooked in the same room with them, they have a hard time breathing. An exciting study out of Australia where they say introducing eggs that have been cooked thoroughly at 6 months actually can reduce egg allergies by like 17%. Again, not a doctor, but maybe a good conversation to have with yours.
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Lauren Daigle on the Central Valley Spirit Radio. I'm Tim, and I've got your verse of the week. You can find it in Philippians 4, verse 9. It says, "The things you have learned and received and heard and seen in me, practice these things, and the God of peace will be with you." Beloved one.

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1: 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To get the Midas touch, they can be reached at 559-739-7373. That's 559-739-7373. Owner Mike Rodriguez leaves you with the verse from Colossians 3:23, which says, "Whatever you do, work heartily as for the Lord and not for men."
0: Hope for Farmersville. 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

They don't taste any different than the other ones, but it is your favorite color of M&Ms and why they may not be here later this year. We'll talk about that in a couple of songs on Spirit Radio. Here's Elevation Rhythm.

0: Who else? It's Gateway Worship on the Central Valley Spirit Radio. I'm Tim. When it comes to M&Ms, they all taste the same, right? But there's a color that you like. I don't know why. I like green M&Ms. In my mind, they taste better. If you are me, well, I got some bad news, because I'm sure you've seen that M&M's going to start getting rid of all the blue and the red and all the stuff that we've said forever wasn't good for you right here in California. They're now going to start using natural colors, like beet juice is red. Apparently, there's some kind of algae, don't ask me, that makes things blue and green, and it's very expensive, and they haven't quite figured it out yet. So it looks like it's going to be very limited color-wise. I want to say it was like yellow, red, and orange, and beyond that, that may be all that's there. So if you're like me and you like green, we may just have to close our eyes, and it's a step of faith as we enjoy our M&Ms.
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This is for the outcast soul, lost control, no one knows. 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

Some things in life you really don't understand until you do. I know that's theologically deep. I'm Tim on the Central Valley Spirit Radio. You know what I'm saying, though? You've royally messed up. And then you experience grace and mercy and unconditional love. And you're like, yeah, this is almost better than they described it. Phil Wickham on the Central Valley Spirit Radio.

0: No fear, John Reddick on Spirit Radio. I'm Tim, and I'm going to be honest. Normally, I'm pretty awesome at budgeting, unless it's one of my kids' birthday, or we're on vacation, or something is on sale, or if it's one of those evenings and we're not feeling like cooking, and then budgeting is not so good. Apparently, I found another lane I'm not very good at either. We've had this discussion about not getting cards. And I don't know, I found what I thought was the perfect card for our anniversary. I was very proud of it. And my wife was very proud of it until she flipped it over and saw that the card was $9. I know, $9. And so she has told me now that for the next 10 anniversaries, this is the card I'm supposed to give her. Now, I don't know if it's because the card was as good as I thought it was. I think it's got something to do with it being $9, though.
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Of all the things that was most impressive about Noah building the ark, to me, the biggest thing is that he never asked why. I would have never survived that. 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I've been

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I'm Tim, and I tell you what, it's all about the guys this upcoming weekend. 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

0: Peter Burton, where would I be? Spirit Radio, I'm Tim. How has it happened in just a couple of weeks that the grocery bill has doubled? Yeah, the kids are home. They eat breakfast. They're not even done with it. They want to know what's coming up for lunch. And then they complain there's nothing to eat. They're standing in front of a refrigerator that literally could feed the whole Central Valley. There's that much food in it. Constant snacking. And yet they don't put on a pound. Of all the things that frustrate me, it's not having to go to the grocery store two and three times a week. It's not that they just ate and they're hungry again. It's that they can eat all that food and not gain any weight. I look at the ice cream and I have to adjust my belt.
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0: What Grace Can Do, it's Cochran and Company on the Central Valley Spirit Radio. I'm Tim. I believe the name of the game was called Scruples. You're dealing with ethical dilemmas, like what do I do in this circumstance? A friend of mine was dealing with this recently when it comes to graduation thank yous. Now, it goes without saying these gifts are typically nice gifts. Many of them are cash. And yet, you have to go get something that you probably don't have in the home. I believe they call them stamps. And they're now, as of next month, up to 82 cents for a stamp. And my friend was like, can't we just send a graduation gift thank you email? And while I would agree on some levels, I'm just saying the gift costs more than that. It's a small price to pay. 82 cents to say thank you for a gift that was worth much more than that. That's just my two cents. Tell me I'm wrong. 877-530-5388. Text me anytime.
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0: Wait for me, Zach Williams and Ben Fuller with Spear Radio. I'm Tim. Some days at work, it feels like you had momentum. You were getting things done, but you just kept getting interrupted and you couldn't find your mojo again. Apparently, you are not alone. This would be a day that drives me crazy, but each time we are interrupted at work, it really wrecks our train of thought. Apparently, it takes 23 minutes and 15 seconds to get back on task again. This feels like a bunch of guys were talked to. It sounds like somebody sat down with a bunch of Tims, because that is so me. My wife is unfazed. She can spin 50 plates, three of them can fall, and she is undaunted. For me, one thing interrupts me, and I'm like, where was I again? 23 minutes and 15 seconds later, apparently, I'm back on task.
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